That was Pam Tillis. Maybe it was Memphis. Maybe it was. A big thank you to Gail B. and Coney for your phone call. Thank you for those lovely words, Gail. Thank you ever so much. Enjoy your day. Now, Lisa over there in Scotland. Yes, you asked me about the song Amarillo by Morning. It was originally released and made popular by George Strait, but Terry Stafford co-wrote the song with Paul Fraser and recorded the original version in 1973. But I have Aussie's very own Don Costa here to sing that song for you, Amarillo by Morning.

coming back anyway. By the time she died in 1989, she was a legend, a pioneer, an icon. The journey from 14-year-old dating a bootlegger to Hollywood mogul took decades of persistence nobody expected from the girl who'd failed drama school. But Johnny DeVito had taught her something useful, even if unintentionally. He taught her rules were breakable, authority was challengeable, reputation mattered less than results. She applied those lessons to an entertainment industry that didn't want her until she made herself impossible to ignore. At 14, Lucille Ball dated a gangster. By 60, she'd conquered Hollywood, and both things shaped who she became. Well, I think it's time to take a breath after those fascinating stories. Time to have a break from reading. So we might listen to some wonderful Irish music played on the classical Irish harp by Lynn Searcy.

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0: Hi there, and welcome back to Fourth Estate, the show where we talk media, politics, and everything else in between. From Gadigal Land, Sydney, I'm Tina Quinn. Coming up on the program, artificial intelligence is supposed to be the future of journalism, so why does it so often arrive with another round of newsroom cuts? That was the question hanging over this week's Andrew Olley media lecture. Reuters editor-in-chief Alessandra Galloni argued that AI companies should pay for the journalism that powers their products. Yet, on the very same day, Nine announced another round of newsroom redundancies, despite having recently struck its own AI licensing deal with Microsoft. If AI is creating new revenue streams for publishers, why are newsrooms still getting smaller? We'll unpack what AI is really changing in Australian media, whether it's delivering on the promises made by executives, and where the benefits of this new technology are actually flowing. Also, Mamma Mia has appointed founder Mia Friedman's 28-year-old son, Luca Levine, as chief executive, reigniting the debate about nepotism, merit, and who gets to lead Australia's media. At a time when the industry is still being criticised for being overwhelmingly white and middle class, are we willing to hold ourselves to the same standards we apply to everyone else? And of course, we can't not mention Sarah Ferguson's now infamous interview with Barnaby Joyce, the circus that followed, and whether the spectacle overshadowed the substance. We'll also unpack Pauline Hanson's latest comments on domestic violence and ask how the media should cover politicians whose strategy often relies on generating headlines. Joining me are Hannah Ferguson from Chic Media. Great to have you on, Hannah.
1: Thank you so much for having me, Tina. Debut on Fourth Estate.
0: I was about to say, actually, this is your Fourth Estate debut, so fantastic to have you. A good friend of Fourth Estate, Scott Mitchell from Lamestream Media. Hello, Scott. Welcome back.
2: Very glad to be here. What a great group.
0: I know.
2: Pumped.
0: The best. This is premium. And Crikey's media writer, Danielle Saeed. Hi, Danny.
3: What a crew. I'm so excited to, as Scott would say, chop it up.
0: Do you know that? Yes, that is, I was thinking about that. That was a phrase that you used on the very first time you're on this program. And you said it with such glee. It became part of my vocabulary, Scott.
2: I'm so glad. I mean, it's my little attempt to sound much younger than I am. I'm sure it's very, you know, hip to the scene.
3: Yeah, that's a phrase we use.
0: Sure.
1: I think we're actually going to all use hip to the scene after this.
0: Yeah. We're going to bring it back. Hip to the scene and chop it up. Now, Scott, we were actually talking about Channel 9, I believe, on that very first appearance that you made on that show. Now, Channel 9, obviously, huge news. 30 redundancies were announced across the mastheads, the Sydney Morning Herald, The Age and WA Today this week, on the very same day that the Andrew Olley media lecture was being held. And their CEO, Matt Stanton, had to sit on a panel with some of his competitors. Talk us through your initial thoughts when you found out that this was happening and how you, what were the things that sort of came to mind for you that kind of flagged?
2: Well, I think the stunning thing is that it's not that long since the last round of redundancies, less than 2 years after a huge redundancy round, one of the biggest cuts that those newsrooms at the Sydney Morning Herald and The Age have ever seen. And already the executive leadership at Nine are saying we need to restructure once again. And I think that there's huge questions for the leadership at Nine, Tory Maguire and Luke McElveen, about how could that last restructure, those last cuts, be successful if less than 2 years later you're revisiting and chopping back more. Executives love to say that these restructures, these cuts, are to benefit journalism, improve journalism, and no one ever really questions them on whether it really does that. They don't get a lot of pushback.
0: We did, at Fourth Estate, did reach out to Tory Maguire and requested an interview. She declined our invitation. We've continued to put in requests to Nine CEO Matt Stanton. Yet to hear back, but hopefully we will. He insisted the cuts weren't directly AI, but he also acknowledged that AI would affect everything we do. That's what he said at the Andrew Olley media lecture this week. Do you think we're entering an era where AI becomes the justification for newsroom restructures, regardless of whether it's actually replacing journalists? Hannah?
1: I think realistically, a lot of these mastheads at the moment are using the kind of looming reality of AI or the

The Mid-Gippsland Paddling History Centre is open to the public every Wednesday afternoon between 1 and 4 o'clock. It's located at 44 Albert Street, Maui, and that's opposite the post office. And the centre welcomes anyone interested in learning about their ancestors and family history. And regardless of whether you're an experienced family historian or a beginner, their experienced researchers are available and keen to help. The Society has large holdings of cemetery records and transcriptions, and you'll be amazed at what you can learn by using resources such as Trove and Ancestry.com. For further information, you're welcome to call 0403 611 730. That's 0403 611 730.

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0: Well, the time is 7.46 and we're talking with Taylor Ling. Ms. Taylor Ling, our political and social commentator. What else is happening at the moment, Taylor?
13: Well, I see that Gippsland has once again, we're heading into an election, so of course everyone's looking at what issues are we facing, and it's that electricity bill, man. It's that power bill is just a killer for us all. It just keeps rising, even though we keep moving to that net zero target, that green pipe dream. We're not seeing any impact into lowering our electricity bill, that's for sure. And one thing that made it into the Herald Sun is that the AEMO, the Australian Energy Market Operator, they've released a report that's warning that Victoria is facing the what they're dubbing the double squeeze on the electricity grid with these new energy-hungry data centres about to be built. You know, I really don't understand it. We're facing rolling blackouts right now. I don't understand why this isn't getting the media attention that it deserves. There are towns that are getting their power switched off.
0: Exactly.
13: Because people, the current electricity levels are being absolutely drawn on. They're being squeezed to oblivion. So people are going without power. And it's not making the headlines. I don't understand this.
0: It's very interesting. Sorry to catch off, but I noticed when I woke up this morning at 20 past five, I went onto the AEMO website you're talking about. 89% of our power is coming from brown coal. You got 3% of our state's power coming from wind. There was nothing from solar because obviously it's early in the morning, and 7% coming from hydro. At the moment, we've got 69% of our state's power coming from brown coal, 4% coming from wind, 2% from solar. It's just come on now. What's going to happen in a few years' time when we close off Yallourn W and then eventually close Loy Yang? Where are we going to get that power from?
13: Yeah, Yallourn's meant to close in the middle of 2028.
0: Yes, that's right.
13: And Yallourn currently provides more than 15% of the state's power.
0: 20%. Yallourn W's 20%, one-fifth of our state's power comes from
13: 20%. Oh, well, they must have it wrong in this article. You should write to them.
0: Yeah.
13: No, but but it's even then, it you know, in the scheme of things, people might be like, oh, that's not that much. It is a significant portion.
0: Yes.
13: It is a significant portion. And right now we're facing rolling blackouts that the media, for some reason, aren't cov-